There's a great one right there for you by Red Bryce Hawk called Hand Clapping. Hey, gang, thank you for listening to Mike Bland's Jukebox Party. Time to do one of those Jurassic classics from the early days.

Yeah, just love that one there. True, true love. That's the core of theirs. It's the Jukebox Party Gang. I'd like to share something with you. Very rare right now. Put them together in the studio. Here's Johnny Cash and Kyle.

old-fashioned Gal Perkins together, something real for you here on the Jukebox Party. And if you like that, you're going to like this. Play more of that stuff you can't resist. Here's one that should have made it, but no, nobody played it. Let's go back with Eddie Friend and the Empires.

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0: 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Hey, this was never released in stereo. 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
1: Now, you've heard the story of the hot rod race when the Ford and the Mercury was setting a pace. That story's true, I'm here to say, because I was a-driving that Model A. Lincoln motor, and it's really souped up. That Model A body makes it look like a pup. It's got 8 cylinders and used them all with an overdrive that just won't stall. Got a 4-barrel carb and a dual exhaust, 411 gears that can really get lost. Got safety tubes and I'm not scared. 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
1: 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Let's take it back.
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3: 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It's really a pleasure again to do this for you each and every week. Thank you so much for being here once again with Mike Bollea's Jukebox Friday. Now, if you had a good time and you want to let me know about it, send your comments into DiscJockeyMike@Verizon.net. Yeah, that's DiscJockeyMike@Verizon.net. The pleasure was all mine, and I certainly hope I shared some pleasure with you all. So let's do it again.

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Celebrating Christmas in July with G-Man here for the next 2 hours right here on number one, Alan.

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1: Jimmy, I just came back from a lovely trip along the Milky Way. I stopped off at the North Pole to spend the holiday. I called on old dear Santa Claus to see what I could see. He took me to his workshop and told his plans to me. Now, Santa is a busy man. He has no time to play. He's got millions of stockings to fill on Christmas Day. 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

Darlene Love.

there you have it. Christmas in July special with G-Man right here on Allen's Golden Oldies. Hope you enjoyed this special. Right now it's time for G-Man to climb into the old G-Mobile and head for parts unknown. So until next time, stay cool and remember, G-Man loves you.

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1: Hello, everybody. Jimmy Clanton with you on our program, Food for the Soul. I pray that today, as you come to the radio, I pray that God, who has enabled you already by the very fact that you stay tuned on the radio, for what reason? To just hear a rock and roll singer? No. But God has enabled you in your spirit. You have a desire, at least for today, to hear. And you will hear the absolute word of God, I promise you that. And it's for your well-being. It's the reason you're here, is for God to, who has enabled you to receive. Lord God, let your word become so powerful in the hearts of those that are listening today. Oh God, let them receive. Let them receive from you by your word, by your Holy Spirit. In Jesus' name, I pray. I have been very uneasy in my spirit for quite a while now. And more, it is just permeating me to a strong degree of my preaching to you all, as God has demanded of me, to absolutely declare, as he said in his word, in John chapter 3, verse 3, except a man be born again, Jesus said, he cannot see the kingdom of God. He will not enter into the kingdom of God when they die. I concern myself for the sake of you all receiving to such a degree in your heart as that when I finish a program, you

0: excuse me, you look up to heaven and say, God, let the words that Jimmy speaks of that you give him, let those words of God become deeply seated in my soul. That's what happened to me in August of 1980. God keeps coming back to that with me. He says, go and tell Jimmy the wonderful things God has done for you. And over the years now, it has absolutely astounded me that as I preach to you all, I see myself in August of 1980 through that following 10 days. I see how God changed me, how God moved in me in such a way that my spirit was born again. As I learned over the years, the sin of Adam and Eve, that sin caused their spirit to become dead. So therefore, they were dead in sin, as the Bible talks. And man remained dead in sin until, as you study out the scriptures, which you all know by now, I do continually, as God, and the scripture says, before the world was formed, God, for the foreknowledge of God that Christ Jesus would go to that cross in order for man to be reborn, that only through the sacrificial sacrifice, the sacrifice that Jesus made on that cross to shed his blood. Now, I'm not going to go into all of how that comes about, but scripturally in the Old Testament, in the law, I won't go into all the detail, but trust me on this, that there had to be a perfect lamb to be slain, and that the blood of that lamb would be offered as a sacrifice for sin once a year. Notice this, just one time a year. And then after that year, they had to be sacrificed again because sin was never done away with permanently. It was only yearly. Amen, Sandy?
1: Amen.
0: Say hello, Sandy.
1: Hello, everyone.
0: So, scripturally in the book of Hebrews, and I'll touch on that as we go, it talks about how Jesus became the perfect sacrificial lamb. Oh my God, I just weep when I think about it, that Jesus would shed his blood, becoming the perfect sacrifice for whom? For you and me, my friends. I mean, when I think about that, can you even imagine that Jesus would agree to go through that horrible shedding of his blood the way what they did to him? And you know, there's that incredible statement he made on the cross. This is from the top of my head, and I just thank God that I'm preaching it as I hear it. And he said, I just weep when I think about it. He said, it is finished. You're not going to hear this in the average church, and for sure in some denominations, they don't preach on this. They give some little predetermined few words, and then they say a few things from scripture, and then they close the service. And when you walk out of there, you don't know any more than when you came in. Excuse me. That's the way I was raised, in a denomination that did not preach scripture, preached their own man-made doctrine. I didn't know any difference. My mother went to a church like that. She lit candles. She had some beads, and she prayed over these beads. And the thing is, Her life was never changed. She just went through form and formality of man-made tradition. But in August of 1980, glory be to God. Through the preaching I heard on TV. And this man, all he did, he just preached on what Jesus did on the cross. I never heard that. I never heard that in all these different churches that I'd gone to. I went to a lot of churches. My wife, who has since died, I went to her church with her, and I'll say it was a Lutheran church. But I never had ears to hear what that man was preaching, whatever he was preaching. Why? Because I was dead in sin. I was not born again. I was going to a religious gathering in a building called a church. And when I left there, I was as dead in sin as when I first went into it. Sandy, you know what I'm talking about?
1: I do. Likewise, same story I lived. Different church.
0: How many? And some of you, because I know we have several thousand every Sunday, I found out that listen, how many of you are going to churches, going to a religious gathering, but all it is religious? But I'm gonna make a statement to you. Can you truly say when you're there, much less when you leave, that you heard from God personally by his word through the preaching? I never did. And I went to different churches for years. For years. But I wasn't saved. Oh, my friends. But once I heard, as that man went on what Jesus did on the cross, and I, in my spirit, I started feeling something, and I remember just saying out loud, quietly, it was about 11 o'clock at night, and I said, oh my God, I said, wait a minute, you mean what that man says here about what Jesus did on the cross? He took my sin. He paid the price for my sin. He did that for me. And over that 30 minutes, Almighty God drew me to Jesus, gave me the faith to believe, yes, Jesus took your sin. You are now born again because you believe in me. You have repented of sin. You've asked Jesus into your heart. And you are now ready to make Jesus your Lord. You are born again. And my friends, in August of 1980, that night, the Spirit of God, Almighty God, came over my physical body. He spoke through my mouth words I did not know to say. Here's what I heard. Not only do I ask you to come into my heart and save me, but I ask you to be Lord of my life. I don't remember going to bed that night. I just know one thing. I remember I was changed. I was saved. I was forgiven. And I told you all this. I'll never forget. The very next morning, I remember just opening my eye, one eye. I did not say it out loud, but I thought this. Did that happen last night? Yes. Oh, my God. I went, what? And my immediate response to that was that you, Lord?
2: Yes.
0: My friends, the God of this universe spoke those words to me, and he hasn't stopped to this very day. Glory to God. Over in, this is at the top of my head here, over in Proverbs chapter 4, beginning with verse 20. By the way, the next morning after he spoke to me, I found a coffee table Bible. Y'all know the kind. It's the one that sits up there, but nobody ever reads. It just collects dust, right, Sandy?
1: 6 inches thick.
0: I did not know one verse, my friends, but God spoke to me. God gave me the faith to believe. God caused me to become born again. It was all him, none of me. So over the last 46 years, I have had such a hunger. And I said this in previous broadcast. God had given me the gift of singing. Most of y'all know that, of my recordings. But then he gave me a gift of becoming a heralder. I herald the gospel. I proclaim it. I speak it out. And that's the gift that I have operated in now over these years. And that's why I'm here with you all. I have been prepared for just such a time as this. I cannot come here if I don't have something to say that has to do with Scripture.
1: You know, Jimmy, people have no idea the amount of time and energy and thought and prayer that you put into each one of these messages before you even begin to open your mouth.
0: Well,
1: and how you pray for the people listening.
0: This is my desire, my friends. Thank you for saying that, Sandy. My desire, my friends, is that all under the sound of my voice, if you are not already truly born again, that you will be born again. God will draw you to Jesus. You will repent of sin. You will ask him to be your Savior, and you will make him Lord of your life. Because, listen, I didn't know any of these things when I was in just taking up space in church. I was never, in fact, it is so sad. I learned that because I could memorize songs. I was a singer. I memorized the liturgy. Is that the word, Sandy?
1: Yeah.
0: I memorized it. Praise God from whom all blessings flow. Praise him, all creatures here below. I had all of it memorized in this church. But I wasn't born again. I was going through religious lethargy. Oh, my God. Not liturgy. It was lethargy for me. But before I realized it, that many years later, truly becoming born again, the eyes of my understanding were opened. The ears of my understanding were opened. That's why, and I'll be honest with you, I stay on fire. Glory to God. But just listen to Proverbs 4, verses 20 through 24. I've got it memorized. My son, attend to my words. Attend to my words. You know what that means, my friend? If I'm talking to a mother who's got a little child and something happens and that little child it falls down or something, the mother would say to me, excuse me, I've got to attend to this child. Because there was a necessity right there. So God says in his word, my son, attend to my words, incline thy ears unto my sayings. Let them not depart from thine eyes, but keep them in the midst of thy heart. For they are life to those that find them, and their health and healing to all their flesh. And above all, protect your heart, for out of your heart come forth the issues of life. God said over in Proverbs, he said, my son, give me your heart. See, just going to church, sitting in a pew for that 30 minutes. And usually in some traditional churches, they go through the same format. There's, in fact, this one writer named Tozer, he said, there's some denominations. He said, if you go on a Sunday and it's the same formality. He said, if you skip five Sundays and you go the sixth Sunday, the formality is still the same. And he said, if you skip going for a year or two, he said, when you go back after that year or two, he said, it will be the same form and formality of their man-made tradition. Yeah. Nothing will have changed. You know how I know that, my friend? Because I went through that. Just recently, I had preached this, I administered it to you all. I didn't know God was going to do this to me over the last 3 to 4 months. But more and more in my spirit, in my prayer time, to more and more realize most people are not going to go to heaven. Most people do not read the Word of God, do not know what God's Word says about eternity. My friends, how far is forever? My friends, how long is eternity? Charles Spurgeon, one of the great preachers I followed, he gave this analogy. I'll never forget it. He said, if a sparrow goes to a beach and picks up one grain of sand and takes it and flies around the entire earth and drops it in a location, then flies back around the earth to that beach, picks up another grain of sand. He said, after that little bird has done that to every beach, every grain of sand in the entire, on the entire beaches of all earth, he said, how long that would still only be a matter of a few seconds when you think in terms of how long eternity will last. Did you hear that, Sandy?
1: Yep.
0: Forever is just so beyond our imagination. But forever is part of the vocabulary for human beings, because how they react to God's word, how they react to obedience to God's word, how that will cause them to be inclined to either follow after God or reject God, and then they will find out how long eternity forever is, because they will be a part of forever, whether it will be in heaven or in hell. Over the last couple of months, there's a scripture where the Apostle Paul says, he said, by two or more witnesses is a thing established. Now, I'm taking that out of context, but the way God connected that with me to preaching is, I have to have at least two scriptures to confirm what one scripture says. I've just been trained that way. I'll never forget. I remember the first time, and I had preached this to you all, I had mentioned it to you. A pastor friend of mine in Houston, Texas, he recognized the call of God upon my life. He had had me preach at his church, and he called me. I was at a hotel. And he said, Brother Jimmy, he said, would you please pray for my brand new grandson? He's just been born and he has a serious malady, a serious malfunction in his body. It was life-threatening. I told him, I said, no problem, we got this. I'd only been saved a couple of years. I knew just enough scripture to kind of scare myself. And I hung up with him, and I'll never forget it, my friends. I began to quote all the scriptures I knew. No weapon formed against you shall prosper. We are more than conquerors. The demons, you must bow to the name of Jesus. And I went on, and I mean, I just quoted out loud those scriptures in my hotel room, and I said, thank God I knew it was done, because God's word says so. That child is fine. And I left it alone. I got a phone call about 2 days later from the same pastor, and we were talking, and he said, Brother Jimmy, he said, my grandson died. I didn't even say goodbye to him. I slammed that phone down. I began to scream, my friends, out loud. In that hotel room, I began to scream at God. I said, this is impossible. I quoted your word. This cannot be, Lord God. How can this possibly be? I'm telling you all, it was an absolute moment in my ministry that changed my life. Here's why. Because God spoke to me. I heard him say this. Deuteronomy 29:29. My friends, at the time, I didn't even know where Deuteronomy was in the Bible. But Almighty God said to me, he said, Deuteronomy 29:29. He said, the secret things belong to God, but the things revealed belong to God and his children. It's a secret thing. Leave it alone. The God of this universe spoke to me. Do you understand what that's like? That you hear God's voice? Why would he do that? Because he knew that was a pivotal point in my walk of faith with him. There's no way I could, if he had not said that to me, I don't know how it could have gone on. But here's the incredible thing. When he said, it's a secret thing, leave it alone. Do you know what, my friends? Immediately I stopped screaming. I became calm. Because when God speaks to you, you're going to be calm. You're going to be absolutely satisfied in your soul, because when he speaks to you, it will be a permanency. It will be a forever thing, to where you don't ever have to question anything else. Why? Because he's God. And I'll never forget, years later, I brought that to my own attention, because I had grown in revelation and knowledge. And I thought, you know what, Lord? You gave me that Deuteronomy 29:29. You gave me that for that child. But your word says, out of the mouth of two or more witnesses, a thing shall be established. Can you give me a scripture, another one to confirm? It's over there in Isaiah 57:59. And it says here, for there are some who are called of God that will die before the appointed time, because I want to spare them from what they would have had to go through before I brought them home. God confirmed it to me.
1: That's my daughter.
0: Sandy, we have about four minutes. Just talk about your daughter, about how God confirmed that to you. Are you able to do it?
1: Yeah. After our 12-year-old daughter died the last day of sixth grade, dropped dead in front of all her classmates, and unexpectedly, we were called and said that she had fallen, and they were taking her to the hospital. And we got there as they were wheeling her out.
0: How old was she?
1: She was 12.
0: Okay, go ahead.
1: And we got to the hospital, and they came out and said, we're sorry. We did everything we could.
0: Yeah.
1: And They tried to get her. They got her heart going. They got her lungs going, but they couldn't get them going together.
0: Yeah.
1: And when we had the funeral, people were figuring out the weight of the numbers of people in the church sanctuary to see if it would hold the weight of all the people who came to her funeral.
0: Wow.
1: And what we heard at that funeral was a Karen that we weren't even quite aware of, how she led so many people to the Lord at her tender age of 12.
0: Oh, my God.
1: How she constantly was living her life for Jesus, how she was reading her Bible and ministering to her friends, and how two of them got saved through her relationship with them.
0: Wow.
1: And we know that we will see her again in heaven, but it's tough to lose your children.
0: Yeah. Yeah. But did she not say to her friend, you told me that she looked forward to going to heaven?
1: Oh, she wanted to go. We have all over her notebooks. I just want to go to heaven. I'm ready to go to heaven. She was 12. What kind of a 12-year-old writes that? She wanted to go to heaven. Then, immediately. And God honored her. And we were told that God took her home to keep her from events that he did not want her to have to go through.
0: There we go. There's a confirmation. Thank you for that testimony, Sandy. My friend, you may be going through some things, but for the true born-again Christian, God has a plan. He has a reason for everything, and it will turn out for your well-being. We don't know how at this time, but eventually we will find out. More to come next week on Food for the Soul.

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1: Daytime.

0: So you mid, so what?
1: So this. It's the last time I'll ever go to a party with you.
0: Will you put that in writing?
1: Well, you're always making cracks.
0: Like what?
1: Well, you always humiliate me. Nah. Didn't your mother never teach you no manners?
0: I never had no mother. We was too poor.
1: Hey, what's the matter with you lately? You used to tell me you loved me. You used to treat me like a high-class dame.
0: Nah.
1: Well, you, isn't you?
0: So are you.
1: Oh, there, so you admit it.
0: I ain't admitting nothing.
1: I'll give you one more chance. Do you love me or don't you?
0: No, I don't.
1: Quit stalling. I want a direct answer.
0: Listen, kid, there's one thing about you I can't...

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You don't know what I go through. 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
2: Hey, folks. 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We also have a booth that actually does a live YouTube broadcast for technology and computer repairs. So come on down here and see us or check us out at our Facebook page at Facebook Cattle Barn Flea Markets, that's plural, and see what we've got going for you. We're running special events now through the end of the year for both adults and kids and have booth space available indoor and outdoor for short-term or long-term use. 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Have a great day.
0: Alan would like to thank you all for listening to Alan's Golden Oldies. 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
0: 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Thank you for listening to Allen's Golden Oldies. Allen absolutely loves playing your requests. When he is on live, that is what he wants to do, is to please you. But he is only on the air for 4 hours a day, Monday through Friday, from 1 p.m. to 5 p.m. Central Time. So when you ask for a request, please don't ask for more than 2 requests per day. That way, he can please more listeners each day. So you can plan your requests and spread them out over the entire week. 2 per day, 10 per week. Keeping you bebopping year-round here at Allen's Golden Oldies.

0: 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Alan, that's who. 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Alan, that's who.
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1: This is the last time I'll ever go to a party with you.
0: Will you put that in writing?
1: Oh, you're always making crack.
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1: 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Did your mother never teach you no manners?
0: 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We was too poor.
1: 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You used to tell me you loved me. 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Well, you didn't you?
0: So are you.
1: Ah, there, so you admit it.
0: I ain't admit nothing.
1: I'll give you one more chance. Do you love me or don't you?
0: No, I don't.
1: Quit all around. I want a direct answer.
0: No.
1: You know

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1: All right, watch this. Okay, people, and now when I give you the cue, I want the 700-foot mountain of whipped cream to roll into Lake Michigan, which has been drained and filled with hot chocolate. Then the Royal Canadian Air Force will fly overhead towing a 10-ton maraschino cherry, which will be dropped into the whipped cream to the cheering of 25,000 extras. All right, cue the mountain.
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3: 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It must be what we do. And we're glad you're doing it with us on Alan's Golden Oldies.

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0: History is heard here on a regular basis, and sometimes it's made here as well. Alan's Golden Oldies.
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0: 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Storms have hit North Texas, and that means damage to homes as well as roofs. And Eric Thomason from Blue Nail Roofing joins us right now. Eric, any updates since we've last talked?
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sun. 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
1: Hi, everyone. This is Sandy Weeks, Executive Associate for Jimmy Clanton Enterprises. You may know Jimmy as a rock and roll singer, and he is. But Jimmy has also been an ordained minister of the gospel for over 40 years. God knows Jimmy as his servant who brings forth biblical truths from the Word of God. 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

0: 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I bet you wouldn't have done anything like this if Mom and Dad were here.
1: 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We're kind of rebellious. We're not like any other oldie station. We like being rock and roll rebels. Alan's Golden Oldies. 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
1: 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On Allen's Golden Oldies, the best of the 50s, 60s, and 70s.

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0: 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Hey, listen, I just got a peek at Alan's playlist for the next hour. It is filled with some of the greatest songs ever recorded. 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

0: 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The best 1950s rock and roll, rhythm and blues, and vocal group harmony gems. Oh, so many of them. Why don't you join me as we go back in time, right here on Alan's Golden Oldies.
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0: 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And more music is where we're going. On Alan's Golden Oldies, the best of the 50s, 60s, and 70s.

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am the red clay canyons of the Colorado River. I'm the old dominion in the rain. I'm a windswept battlefield at Vicksburg. I'm the last 2 minutes of the game. A cornfield on a hot summer's day. I'm a popsicle and I'm the popcorn at the park. I'm suburban, I'm a slum, a forgotten fife and drum. I am underground Atlanta, after dark. A street fight and a crap game up in Harlem. I'm the Rams, and I'm your old Kentucky home. I'm a politician's cheater. I'm a two cheeseburger eater. I'm a couple. I'm a crowd. Jack, and I am Bobby, and I am Martin Luther King, and with sorrow I have watched these young men die, from riches and from rags I have buried them in flags, and I've loved them for they cared enough to try.

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I have seen them raped and pillaged on the plains. I made mistakes, but that's the breaks. So did Jesus, for Christ's sake. And I'm willing to accept my share of blame. I'm Abe Lincoln. I'm a slave. I'm a coward. And I am brave. I'm a wino. I'm a lib. I'm the Coca-Cola kid. I'm a 2-cent lemonade.

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0: Hi, everyone. 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
0: Theodore.
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0: Alvin, I see you got here early and you're rehearsing the band. That's very good. You know, I would... What's that great, big, expensive orchestra waiting for over there? Oh, boy. I'm sure glad they don't belong to... Alvin? Alvin? Say something, Alvin.
2: Everybody ready? Violin, saxophone,
0: you
2: trumpet?
0: Mean you hired all those musicians?
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2: Ready, boys?
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Monday, Thursday. G-Man here for the next 2 hours right here on number one, Allen's Golden Oldies. 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

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Gladys Knight in the Pips. 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

Well, that's it for this Thursday, but I hope you join me tomorrow, same time, right here on Alan's Golden Oldies. Right now, it's time for G-Man to climb into the OG-mobile and head for parts unknown. So until tomorrow, stay cool, and remember, G-Man.

0: These days of the Cold War, the CIA, the Central Intelligence Agency, has become one of our most valuable tools. However, many Americans have complained that too much of the CIA's activities have been kept secret. Tonight, as a public service, we are happy to be able to present the secret head of the CIA, who will answer all of your questions. To maintain the secrecy of his identity, he will be wearing a mask. How do you do, sir?
1: My name is Jose Jimenez.
0: Sir, you just told your name. What are you going to do now? What are you going to do now?
1: Well, I guess I'll just take off the mask. But first, I'd like to say something.
0: What?
1: Trick or treat.
0: Sir, as a...
1: Oh, boy,
0: sir,
1: they're going to really kid me about that back at the office, I tell you.
0: Sir,
1: first time I had this mask off. Do I need to shave up here?
0: Not at all.
1: No.
0: It has been said that spies work for the highest bidder. Would you tell me if that's true?
1: What's it worth to you?
0: I understand that when you're a spy, you use very tricky devices. Is that true?
1: You understand that when you're a spy, you use tricky devices. Well, you see this cigarette that I'm smoking?
0: Uh-huh.
1: You see that?
0: Yes.
1: That's really a gun.
0: Come on now, you can't tell me that cigarette is a gun.
1: Oh, yeah? How would you like a shot in the mouth? We also, among other things, use very cleverly concealed cameras.
0: Oh, really?
1: Sure. See this front tooth here? See that?
0: Yes, I
1: see. That's not really a tooth. That's a miniature camera.
0: How does it work?
1: Just press my nose.
0: And that'll take a picture?
1: No, I just like people to press my nose. Actually... My nose is a shortwave radio. You work the camera by pulling in my left ear.
0: What happens when you pull in your right ear?
1: That turns on my nose.
0: Well, that's absolutely amazing.
1: I think it's running now.
0: Your nose. That's amazing, a camera in your tooth.
1: Uh-huh.
0: I can't even see the little hole.
1: Well, that's because I was in the right half of the class.
0: How did you get an idea like that, having a camera in your tooth?
1: Well, I had this film on my teeth. I thought, why let it go to waste?

0: you're letting the good times roll on Alan's Golden Oldies. And by the way, this is Gary Lewis of Gary Lewis and the Playboys. Hey, Alan, play one of my Golden Oldies.
1: Okay, Gary, how about some green grass? You're listening to Alan's Golden Oldies in our 21st year on the World Wide Web, bringing you the history of rock and roll.

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Be listening for Superman, the radio show. But right now, Roy Hamilton. 1958. Hold me tight, baby, but don't you dare let

The night time, it's the right time. These are the Strange Loves with A-L-A-N. Coming up next, the Five Americans. Zip Code.

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1: Do you love a 57 Chevy? 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
2: Welcome back to hour number two as we remember Connie Francis, who passed away on the 16th day of July last year at the age of 87. 30 minutes nonstop. Here's Connie Francis with Jealous Heart.

Back in 1960, hard to believe, 66 years ago. Here's Together, remembering Connie Francis, who passed away 1 year ago.

0: It's now time for Alan's Drive-In Movie Trailers. Sponsored by Yesterday's Diner, 305 West U.S. Highway in Bridgeport, Texas.
1: It's the giant Gila monster and the monster that challenged the world.

0: engine's still warm.
1: Say, did you see the skid marks out here? They go at a direct right angle to the direction of travel.
0: No digs in the macadam either. Somebody was hurt. There's blood all over this thing.
2: What is this black menace that kills everything it sees and hears? No human mind could imagine the enormous destructive power of this maddened, killing thing. If you're young people in love, look out. If you're driving a lonely road, you're as good as dead.
0: That doesn't make headlines, but now it's people.
2: Never in the history of the United States, a monster of such size and power and horrifying hatred of man

0: an upheaval of nature tears loose a creature out of the nightmare of time. Spawned by an earthquake on the bed of the ocean, a reptilian earth-shaking beast of the sea, the monster that challenged the world.
1: My tank.
2: What's wrong?

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1: Oh, my God. His body. He died right in front of me. I couldn't help him. I better go back.
0: Hark, Sam. What's down there?
1: I don't know. I never saw anything like it before.
2: It's the size of a dinosaur, and 10 times more terrifying, hurling the horrors of the unknown at every...

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1: 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It's about 25 minutes before the top of the hour. Let's open up those request lines once again at 1-817-246-3464, or you can send me a message on Facebook. And just a reminder, tomorrow from 2 to 5, we are going to have our very Christmas in July right here with ALAN. So if you've got a favorite Christmas song, we'll play them for you, okay? Okay, right now we're going to take you back. 1978. From Greece, Summer Nights.

You never can tell. Chuck Berry on the chest, 45 RPM vital. Bob just called in from Southampton, New York. He wanted to hear Kitty Caller do Little Things Mean a Lot. So let's cruise all the way back to that golden year. 19-

0: Hi, this is Ray Sharp. You're listening to Alan's Golden Oldies. Hey, Alan, play one of my oldies, but a goodie.
1: Here he is, Ray Sharp, with Linda Lou.

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from 1964, Runny Dove, say you. Hey, I just got off the phone with Brian, a brand new listener. He's up there in Southampton, New York. He wanted to hear Dickie Lee from that golden year of 1962. All about patches. Thank you, Brian.

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Alan's Golden Oldies in our 21st year on the World Wide Web with over 110,000 of your favorites, like Ricky Nelson with Mighty Good.

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1: Good morning, Vietnam! Hey, this is not a test. This is rock and roll!

Hey, everybody, welcome back to hour number three with yours truly, ALAN, live from the city of White Settlement, Texas, bringing you the history of rock and roll, loving every minute of it. Phone lines are open at 1-817-246-3464, or you can message me on Facebook as we bring you the Shangri-Las back in that golden year of 1964. Remember Walking in the Sand?

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on the Chancellor 45 RPM vinyl, D.D. Geiner. Golden Boy himself, Frankie Avalon. It's about 13 and a half minutes past the hour. Superman, the radio show coming up right here at 3:30. But right now, how about Anne Margaret along with Elvis Presley from Viva.

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recorded in San Angelo, Texas, produced by Major Bill Smith, J. Frank Wilson and the Cavaliers, Last Kiss, back in 1964. Got a request here for Lou Christie. All about that lightning strike. You say 'em, we play 'em.

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2: 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Incense and Peppermint. Coming up next, Superman, the radio show.

0: Hey, you know what that sound is, don't you? It's 3:30 on the Central Time Zone. It's time for Superman, the radio show. Don't go away. We'll be right back.
1: Faster than a speeding bullet. More powerful than a locomotive. Able to leap tall buildings at a single bound. Look, up in the sky. It's a bird.
2: It's a plane.
1: It's Superman. Yes, it's Superman. Strange visitor from another planet who came to Earth with powers and abilities far beyond those of mortal men. Superman, who can change the course of mighty rivers, bend steel in his bare hands, and who, disguised as Clark Kent, mild-mannered reporter for a great metropolitan newspaper, fights a never-ending battle for truth, justice, and the American way. And now, another exciting episode in the adventures of Superman.
3: Faster than a speeding bullet. More powerful than a locomotive. Able to leap tall buildings at a single bound. Look, up in the sky. It's a bird. It's a plane. It's Superman.
4: Kellogg's Pep. P-E-P, Pep. Kellogg's Pep, the Sunshine Cereal, presents
5: The Adventures of Superman. Today, Governor Wheeler, Clark Kent's only proof against the deliberate plot of racial discrimination lies near death. Vicious hate-monger George Latimer's planted victim of a supposed attack by several ex-GIs.
6: Hello there, gang. This is your pal, Dan McCullough. Say, you like it fine when you get a present, don't you? In fact, you probably agree that the more presents, the merrier, right? Well then, gang, you'll really go for the 49 different prices you can get in packages of Kellogg's Pep. You'll get a bang out of all three kinds of these swell prizes. First off, it's mighty exciting to see which one you'll get in your next Pep package. 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Or maybe it's a bird picture in gleaming color with a full description on the reverse side. You can collect 24 then. Or maybe your next Pep prize will be one of seven colored cardboard plane models, a cinch to put together. Yes, sir, and that makes 49 different prizes you can collect from packages of Pep, the Sunshine Cereal. While all the time, you can be enjoying breakfast with those crunchy golden whole wheat flakes of Pep. 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Mm-mm, is Pep a treat. So ask Mom to get you Kellogg's Pep tomorrow and look for your prize inside the package.
5: And now the adventures of Superman.
4: Convinced by Clark Kent that Big George Latimer, the state political boss, was not only waging a vicious campaign to spread racial and religious intolerance, but that he is a murderer as well, Governor Wheeler agreed to cooperate with Kent in an attempt to trap Latimer into a confession. But Kent and Wheeler were unaware that John Briggs, the governor's secretary, was a spy for Latimer, and that he had reported their plan to him. Alone with the governor, Latimer attacked him and placed his unconscious body in the driveway. A short time later, as Kent waited at the Daily Planet for a phone call from Wheeler, news wires were burned up with a flash announcement. As we continue now, Clark Kent has arrived at the governor's mansion and is admitted to the state executive's spacious study. Several uniformed patrolmen stand guard over a dozen angry war veterans as Inspector Henderson of the Metropolis Police, who has arrived to take over the case, questions Big George Latimer. Kent stands quietly by and listens.
7: You say you were with the governor before he went downstairs to speak to the veterans, Mr. Latimer?
8: That's right, Inspector. I was in his library with him on the second floor.
7: Uh-huh.
8: On which we could see the veterans outside the gates on Charles Street. They were carrying signs accusing the governor, of discrimination in awarding state jobs. Their accusations were entirely false, I might add.
7: You men will have to stop interrupting or I'll order you jailed at once. Is that clear? You'll get a chance to speak your piece later. Go ahead, Mr. Latimer.
8: Well, the governor was deeply disturbed, as he has been ever since these accusations began.
9: I shouldn't wonder.
8: He called in Briggs, his secretary, and told him to ask the veterans to come into the grounds, to the side door. He wanted to talk to them. Briggs came back in a few minutes and said the men were coming. The governor excused himself and went downstairs.
2: You didn't go with him?
8: No. I stayed in the library with Briggs.
2: I see.
8: A moment later, we heard loud voices outside. I heard the governor's voice over them. He was saying, please, boys, give me a chance. Listen to me.
9: What do you mean he was saying that to us?
8: I don't know to whom he was speaking. But suddenly I heard him cry out. He sounded in pain. I said, good heavens, Briggs. I'm afraid the governor's in trouble. That's when I phoned the state troopers. Then as Briggs and I ran downstairs to the side door, the trooper's car was already coming through the gates.
2: What did you see when you got downstairs?
8: Frank, the governor, was lying unconscious just outside the door on the side drive. A group of men were standing over him.
9: Sure, we found him lying there when we arrived.
10: Quiet, please.
2: Mr. Latimer, would you recognize any of the men if you saw them again?
8: Yes, of course, Inspector. There they are. Over there, across the room.
9: Are you going to swallow that phony story, Inspector?
10: It's a pack of lies.
9: Sure.
10: Quiet,
9: but he's
10: quiet,
9: trying to say we attacked the governor.
10: We didn't. We found him lying there.
11: Quiet, please.
10: Quiet. You'll have to be quiet. I'm warning you for the last time.
8: Briggs.
12: Yes, Inspector.
2: Mr. Latimer says you were with him when he phoned the state troopers and then discovered Governor Wheeler in the drive. Is that right?
12: Yes, sir.
2: You're prepared to swear to that in court?
12: Why, yes, sir.
2: Uh-huh. Do you have anything to add to his story?
12: No, sir. He told it just the way it happened.
2: Hmm. Can you identify these men as the ones who were standing over the governor's body?
12: Why, yes, sir. And they're the same ones I told to come to the side door to see the governor.
2: Okay, quiet, please. That's all. Corporal Wilkes.
13: Right here, Inspector.
2: Colonel Reed has given me permission to question you.
13: Very good, sir.
2: Now, I understand you received a phone call at the state police barracks from Mr. Latimer around midnight. Is that right?
13: That's right, sir. Mr. Latimer said he thought the governor was in trouble. I organized a detail of three troopers and came here with them at once.
2: How long did it take you to get here from your barracks?
13: Not more than a few minutes, sir. We were just down the street, you know.
2: Uh-huh. What did you find?
13: We found Governor Wheeler lying in the side drive. He was unconscious, apparently from a blow on the back of the head. A group of men were gathered around him, and I discovered later they were the war veterans who had been picketing the Capitol.
2: Can you identify them as the group of men in this room?
13: Yes, sir. We detained them as the men who had attacked the governor.
9: Mr. Fable! That's a lie! We're being framed,
10: quiet,
9: just like
10: Sir Robinson. Just a moment, will you please be quiet?
9: What's the matter?
14: May I ask Corporal Wilkes a question, Inspector?
8: Sure, go ahead, Ken.
14: Thanks. Did you go through this house after you arrived, Corporal?
13: No, sir. Briggs had already called the doctor, so we carried Governor Wheeler up to his bedroom. Then we came back downstairs to this room here.
14: I see. Thank you. Would you mind stepping outside with me a moment, Inspector?
2: What for?
14: Well, it's quite important. Please.
2: Well, okay. Oh, everybody stay here till I get back. Riley, keep an eye on these men.
15: Oh, yes, sir.
14: Come on, Inspector.
2: Okay. Now, what is it, Kent? This looks like a cut-and-dried case to me.
16: Sure. That's the way Big George Latimer wants it to look.
2: But these veterans have been red-hot at Governor Wheeler. He probably said something to them tonight that made them blow their tops, and one of them socked him.
14: Well, if you'll come upstairs to the library with me, Inspector, I'll tell you a quick story and show you something.
17: I planted the microphone, Inspector.
14: I clamped it to the wall behind this American flag and led a wire to a recording machine in the next room.
2: Yeah, well, I don't see any microphone.
14: Of course you don't. It's gone now. And the only persons who could have removed it are either Latimer or Briggs.
2: Latimer or Briggs?
14: Sure. Except for the governor, they were the only two persons in the house when I left. Now, my theory is that Latimer found out about the recorder and our scheme to trap him into a confession, slugged the governor, and framed the GIs for it. Just the way he framed Sam Robbins for the Joe Martin shooting.
2: Now, wait a minute, Kent. How could Latimer have found out?
14: One way could have been through Briggs.
2: You mean the governor's secretary?
14: Right. If Briggs is working for Latimer, he could have told him the governor had asked me to come here, and he could have even overheard our conversation.
2: Wait a minute. Hold everything. Why would Latimer want to put Governor Wheeler out of the way?
14: Now, that's just what I was starting to tell you, Inspector. You see, I happen to know the governor finally rebelled at Latimer's orders to practice racial and religious discrimination in awarding state jobs. And from something Latimer let drop, he agreed with me that Big George had framed Sam Robbins and had murdered Lippy Williams, the Clarion reporter.
2: Holy smokes. The governor believed that?
14: Yes. That's why he agreed to cooperate with me in trying to trap Latimer into a confession.
2: Of course, you couldn't take me into your confidence.
14: Well,
2: You've always got to do these things on your own, don't you?
14: Sorry, but believe me, there wasn't time to work any other way, Inspector.
2: Well, even if you're right, you'll never prove it now. The governor is dying, and from where I sit, it looks as if his murder will be pinned on the GIs.
14: We can't let that happen, Inspector. We can't let Latimer crucify the war veterans on his cross of bigotry and intolerance.
7: That's a pretty speech, but it's too late now. Maybe next time you'll come to me when you get a leave. Yes, what is it, Riley?
11: The governor's doctor just sent down for you and Mr. Kent, Inspector. He said for you to get to the governor's bedside as quick as you can.
7: Uh-oh, that sounds bad. Come on, Kent.
15: Is he gone?
18: On the contrary, Inspector. He's suddenly taken a turn for the better.
12: He has? Oh, that's wonderful.
18: It's practically a miracle. We can't be certain that he'll recover, but he has a good chance.
12: Fine.
18: However, before I issue a bulletin, I wanted to speak to you gentlemen. Because when the governor was conscious for a moment, he asked for you two. Said it was very important.
12: Uh-huh. He did, eh?
18: Yes. I'm certain he'll regain consciousness again in a few moments. I suggest you wait right here.
12: You bet we'll wait. If he does come to, he'll be able to tell us who tried to murder him.
4: Tensely, Clark Kent and Inspector Henderson wait just outside Governor Wheeler's bedroom, where the state's chief executive lies unconscious, surrounded by three physicians and a nurse. We'll return in a moment for the climax of today's episode. So stand by.
6: Say, gang, just suppose you were trying Kellogg's Pep for the first time. 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Then a little smile would sprout on your face, because Pep has a way of tickling your taste. 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Well, it's real, all right. It's terrific. And you know, every time you eat Pep, it pleases your taste just that way. Sure, just as you get a happy surprise every time you open your package of Kellogg's Pep for the prize inside. Three different kinds of prizes you can get, and each one a honey. For instance, you'll get either a colored cardboard model of a fighting plane, one of seven in the great Pep air fleet, or you'll get one of 24 beautiful color pictures of birds with a full description on the reverse side so you can identify these birds anywhere. Or else, you'll get a bright-colored comic button picturing one of 18 comic strip characters to pin on your jacket or your beanie cap. So start collecting all three kinds of swell prizes in Kellogg's Pep, the Sunshine Cereal.
4: As our story continues, Dr. Ross, the governor's personal physician, has just summoned Clark Kent and Inspector Henderson to the bedside.
18: Governor is regaining consciousness, gentlemen.
12: Clark Kent. Send for him. And for Inspector Henderson.
14: I'm right here, Governor.
12: Oh, good. Good, glad to. Glad to see you. You too, Inspector.
19: Who did this to you, Governor?
12: Big George Latimer.
14: What? I knew it. Come over here, Inspector. I want to tell you something, an idea that just occurred to me.
19: Well, that'll wait. You come on downstairs with me, Kent. I'm going to arrest Latimer so fast.
14: No, wait, Inspector. You can't arrest him.
19: I can't, huh?
14: No.
19: Will you just watch me? I'll...
14: Listen, will you? If you arrest him, we may never be able to prove anything against him.
19: Are you out of your mind?
14: No.
19: You just heard Wheeler say Latimer tried to murder him, didn't you?
14: Yes, but it's only the governor's word against two others, Latimer and Briggs. Isn't that right?
19: Well, yes, but...
14: Of course it is. There's only one way to get the goods on Latimer, Inspector. Only one.
19: What's that?
14: For Latimer to think Governor Wheeler is dead.
4: Scowling puzzledly, Inspector Henderson stares at Clark Kent. What does Kent mean? Apparently, Kent, who as we know is Superman, has a plan to prove Big George Latimer, the cunning man of hate, guilty of his many crimes. What is Kent's plan? We'll find out tomorrow in one of the most fascinating and exciting episodes you've ever heard. So be sure to be with us. Tune in, same time, same station.
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0: That's right. Be sure to be with us tomorrow for more of this exciting adventure. It's Superman, the radio show. Heard Monday through Friday at 3:30 on the Central Time Zone. Now we're going to get back to the 50s, 60s, and 70s. Throw in a few other years here and there. Take your phone request right now. 1-817-246-3464. Or you can message me on Facebook. And don't forget, tomorrow at 2 o'clock, till 5 o'clock, it's Christmas in July with ALAN.

0: It's Grandpa. 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
0: 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I love you.
1: No, I love you more, Grandpa.
0: All right, listen. It's a tie. 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
1: Let's take you back to 1980. You got to hold on to my love. It's Jimmy Ruffin with ALAN. Coming up next, got a request from Heather in Canada for Hermit's Hermit. And I'm Henry VIII. I am.

0: How about those shoddy band singers doing a Beatle hit, This Boy?
1: You're letting the good times roll on Alan's Golden Oldies. By the way, this is Jimmy Bowman of the Skyliners. Hey, Alan, play one of my Golden Oldies.
0: Here he is, the late great sounds of Jimmy Bowman and the Skyliners. It happened today.

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Remember the year? 1959, all over again with that guy. Song titled Guitar Boogie Shuffle.

1-817-246-3464 or message me on Facebook as we listen to Jerry Wallace. How that time flies. How true. Especially when you're enjoying all these great memories with ALAN.

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0: It's the Incredible Bongo Band, the third version of Bongo Rock. Let's take you back to 1973.

travel back 66 years ago with Rosie and the Originals, One Hit Wonder, written by Rosie. It's Angel Baby. This one goes out to Rebecca in White

Just a stick of rolling dynamite. That's Scotty McKay. These are the Lettermen with lyrics of Sleepwalk. One of my favorites by them, by the way. And I also know a guy

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15: 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Those are my beginning notes on Little Darlin'.
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Well, that's going to do it for Thursday's edition of Alex Golden Oldies, the 16th day of July. 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We'll have our Christmas in July starting at 2 o'clock on the Central Time Zone, taking your phone requests. Right now, I want to thank all our callers, all our Facebook fans. 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And reminding you that William Boyd is Hopalong Cassidy coming up next on the Old Time Radio Show, followed by Mike Valero as he remembers the one, the only, Alan Freed, and a rebroadcast of G-Man from the day. So till tomorrow, which is TGIF, thank God it's Friday, this is Alan saying goodnight. God bless you all. Love one another. And remember one little thing. No matter what anybody tells you, baby, rock and roll, it's here to stay. Be safe. Bye-bye.

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2: It's Hopalong Cassidy. With action and suspense, out of the Old West comes the most famous hero of them all, Hopalong Cassidy, starring William Boyd. The Ring of the Silver Spurs heralds the most amazing man ever to ride the prairies of the early West, Hopalong Cassidy. This famous hero thrills his 60 million fans with action and dangerous adventure. In the role of Hopalong Cassidy is the popular star of the motion picture series, William Boyd. And now, another exciting story of the early West. Four to go.
3: A visitor to the Bar 20 Ranch is generally a very ordinary happening. But when the visitor turns out to be the new school teacher, well, that's a different thing. Hopalong is trying to hurry California a little as they repair a broken step on the back porch.
4: Oh, doggone it, Hoppy. Seems like we could wait till the darn sun went down before we fixed these steps.
5: Well, ordinarily we could. But we're going to have visitors, remember?
4: Hmm? No, looky here, Hoppy. You mean the new schoolmarm is going to come out here a-looking and a-gaping?
5: Have to be hospitable, California.
4: Seems like you're carrying it a mite too fur.
5: I thought you seemed mighty glad to talk to her yourself.
4: Shucks, just being polite is all. Why, there ain't a woman living who could make me give up. Hey, you ain't listening.
5: Isn't that a rider coming off the trail?
4: Rider? Yeah, sure looks like it.
5: A mighty good rider.
4: Sure beating the dust. That feller's in a mighty big hurry. Hoppy, hear that?
5: The rider's hit. He's falling.
4: Keep low, Hoppy. Might be more shots.
5: I doubt it. Looks like they finished their business.
4: He's a laying there. He ain't moving. And there goes his horse in the brush.
5: I hope we're not too late.
4: He ain't moved a muscle. Yeah, looks bad, Hoppy.
5: Yeah, nothing much we can do for him, California. It's out of our hands.
4: Dirty, sneaking, dry gulchers.
5: Better let him lie till the sheriff gets here. Nothing we can do.
4: Just trying to place him. He's a stranger to me.
5: Me too. See if he has any identification on him.
4: And what's he doing or riding into the Bar 20?
5: Maybe this is something. A paper folded.
4: Yeah? Ooh, what's written on the paper?
5: Four names.
4: I'll be darned. Anybody we know?
5: Cooper, Farnsworth, Brock.
4: What's wrong? You said four names.
5: Yeah, four names. The other name is Hopalong Cassidy.
4: Huh?
5: Yeah. Get Topper and make it fast. We got some riding to do. And now?
4: Riding? What for?
5: I want to check with Sheriff Bates. Maybe he can tell me why my name's on a dead man's list.

0: to Hopalong Cassidy in our story, Four to Go. The dead man whose killing was witnessed by Hoppy in California was a stranger, and in trying to identify him, Hoppy found a written list with four names, one of which was his.
1: You, Sheriff Bates?
2: Right as rain. Welcome to Turkey Bend. Who might you be?
1: Hopalong Cassidy, and this is my pal, California Carlson.
2: Well, doggone it. Sure heard a lot about you, Cassidy. And here, sit down. What can I do for you?
1: Sheriff, do you happen to know a man by the name of Carl Cooper?
2: Carl Cooper? Why, of course I do. Know him well. Want to find him?
1: No, I know where he is, but I don't know why.
2: What do you mean?
3: Cooper's dead, Sheriff. Gunned down by a rifle bullet.
2: Cooper dead? Well, it can't be. I ain't heard about it.
1: It happened at the Bar 20 Ranch yesterday.
2: Well, who done it?
3: Don't know. He was dry-gulched for fair. I don't know why anybody'd want to gun down Carl, but I'll track down his killer if it takes me the rest of my life.
1: I'm hoping you'll count me in on that, Sheriff. I kind of got a stake in that deal myself.
2: You?
1: Yeah. I'm on a list of four men. I'd kind of like to meet them face-to-face instead of the way Cooper did.
2: Four men? Know who they are?
1: Yeah, I got the list right here. Carl Cooper, Goldie Farnsworth, and Lem Brock.
2: Why, of course I know them. Mining men. Was in with old man Benson on a mine. Sold out to him, and then he struck it rich. But I don't see what you got to do with a mine.
3: We ain't been over this way for 5 years or more.
1: Benson still owns the mine?
2: He sure does. Claimed the other fella signed papers, giving it to him for a small fee.
3: And now they want to get back in the gravy after Benson struck it rich, eh?
2: That's about the size of it. But if you're going to see this Benson fella, watch what you do. He guards that cabin of his'n with an eagle eye and a Winchester.
1: Dangerous?
2: Of course he is. Imagines everybody's trying to either take his daughter away or going to jump his claim. Why, 2 weeks ago, me and the lawyer went out and took the rifle away from him. Give it back a few days ago when he swore he wouldn't use it.
1: Well, thanks, Sheriff. We'll pay a visit to this Mr. Benson. And by the way, for safety's sake, California and I are just a couple of visiting cowpokes, if anyone should inquire.

0: wrong with that bacon, Emmy?
1: I'm getting it.
0: You ain't eating nothing.
1: Ain't hungry.
0: Mooning around for that Carl Cooper?
1: I ain't mooning around for nobody. I'm mad.
0: Well, I don't see you got any reason for being mad.
1: Of course you don't. For 18 years, you've been telling me we'd move to the city, and you lied to me.
0: Ain't no such thing. I've been working myself to a shatter. Now I'm rich, and you're rich.
1: And I'm still here in this rotten cabin, just like Nestor's live.
0: We can't leave now, Emmy. Everybody's trying to jump my claim. Everybody's just sneaking around nights trying to find the gold.
1: Well, I ain't staying on no longer.
0: Then you want to light out with that Carl Cooper?
1: Well, I don't know.
0: Get me some more cornbread. What are you doing with that Winchester?
1: Crow's in the corn again.
0: Bring me my tin box. I'm showing you something.
1: I don't care what you're showing me. I'm going just like a plan.
0: You're going funny. Emmy, I signed 3 papers when Lawyer Kilgo was here this morning. There's only 2 here now.
1: Meaning I took one?
0: Meaning one's gone.
1: Oh, wait, someone's come out the trail.
0: The Winchester, quick. Maybe it's Brock or Farnsworth.
1: Tain't neither of them. It's a couple of strangers.
0: Stay right where you are and state your business and who you are.
2: I'm Hopalong Cassidy, and I want to talk to you.
1: Hopalong Cassidy? I heard of him. He's a good man, Pa.
0: Well, guess you can come on in.
2: It's mighty important I have a talk with you, Mr. Benson.
0: What brings you here? And what do you want to talk about?
1: You men folks had better come inside. I'll take the Winchester, Pa. Come in.
3: Much obliged, miss. You're mighty good to settlement.
0: If you're here to meddle in my affairs...
2: It happens to be an affair of mine, too.
0: You mean you're in with that thieving crowd?
2: Well, if we are, maybe you can tell me why.
0: Me? I never set eyes on you before.
3: Then what's one of your partners riding to the Bar 20 Ranch for? With Hopalong Cassidy's name on the list.
0: It ain't no affair of mine. They can ride anywhere they want to. And the quicker the better.
2: Mm-hmm. The young lady's your daughter?
0: Yep.
2: She handles that Winchester like a veteran.
0: Yeah.
2: Takes after her father, I see. I just noticed those first prize ribbons on the wall for rifle shooting.
0: Ain't mine, they're hers. She won them.
1: Give me a bullet, Pa. Them crows is back.
0: Hey, you're a catch.
2: I'd like to know why my name is on a list along with Farnsworth, Brock, and Cooper. I'd also like to know why Cooper was shot in the...
1: Cooper?
2: That crow was lucky.
3: Missed it by 2 feet.
1: Carl Cooper?
3: That's the name, miss.
0: Well, I guess nobody's gonna shed no tears over him.
1: Carl Cooper, dead?
0: Well, if you stated your business, guess there's no need for you to stay any longer.
1: So you spent them 2 days back in the mine, huh?
0: Shut up. Hold your tongue, you ungrateful upstart.
2: We'll be seeing you again, Mr. Benson, I'm sure.
0: And you can tell Farnsworth and Brock I aim to protect my property from them and anybody else.
2: I'm sure you will. Come on, California.
3: I don't need no invitation.
2: What do you think of it, California?
3: He's sure Winchester happy. Guess he's kind of got you puzzled, too, huh, Hoppy?
2: He doesn't puzzle.
3: Yep, I guess he don't puzzle you.
2: That's right. What does puzzle me is a girl wins ribbons for sharpshooting and deliberately misses a crow by 2 feet 50 yards away.

0: Doggone if this darn hotel room don't smell musty. Wouldn't hurt to open a window.
1: Better not.
0: Hmm?
1: Pull the shade down before I make a light.
0: A rifle shot, Hoppy.
1: Sounded close.
0: Must be back of the hotel.
1: Careful now in the dark. Let's get out of here where we can find elbow room.
2: Heard the shot and come running.
3: Rifle shot it was. Look, the back door of Lawyer Kilgore's office is wide open.
2: Hey, what's that lying there?
4: Stand back, boys. Stand back.
2: Legal papers scattered around, Sheriff. This here fella's been shot from somewhere.
5: He's gone. Dead. Never moved after he was hit.
1: Can I be of any use to you, Sheriff?
5: Oh, Cassidy. Thought for a minute it might have been you lying there.
0: We was in the hotel.
1: Know who he is?
5: Reckon I do. You wanted to meet Farnsworth?
1: The Farnsworth who was on that list?
5: Yep, Cassidy. You're looking at him.
6: Before we continue, here is a word from your announcer.

0: Now back to Hopalong Cassidy and our story, Four to Go. Hoppy's name appeared with three others on a list found on a murdered man. Since then, the second man on the list was shot in the back. This leaves a man named Brock and Hoppy.
1: I saw your light, Mr. Kilgore, and thought maybe Sheriff Bates was here in your office investigating the robbery and murder.
2: Nope, he ain't. You're Cassidy, I take it?
1: That's right, and this is California Carlson.
2: Howdy.
3: Howdy.
2: I'll feel a little better with this door closed. I'm expecting the sheriff. Come in and wait.
3: Was any important legal papers stolen from you by that teller?
2: I can't tell you. Things was pretty messed up.
1: How well did you know Carl Cooper?
2: Knowed him for 10 years or more.
3: Got any idea why he should be coming to the bar 20?
2: Well, now you got me there. Carl was kind of close-mouthed. All he told me was that he was going to see Cassidy pronto.
1: And this Farnsworth, the fellow who was killed tonight.
2: Another of the partners. Claimed he never signed his share over to Benson.
1: Did he?
2: Well, I don't know for sure. Benson brought in an envelope to put in my strongbox. It's all sealed up, and he said it was a signed statement of each partner.
3: Oh, and that's what Farnsworth was after, huh?
2: Well, I won't know what's missing till morning. I don't care so much about the papers, but the thieving coyote busted up my trinket collection.
1: Too bad.
2: I spend weeks making one of them. Here, like this little schoolhouse I made out of silver. The watch charm.
3: Well, doggone, Hoppy. Why, that's as pretty as any I ever seen in a catalog. How'd you get them little winders so perfect?
2: Oh, patience and a little square jeweler's punch.
1: I'd sure like one of them for myself, but that can wait. I have to find Sheriff Bates and get out to old man Benson's cabin.
2: At night?
1: There'll be no rest for anybody till we round up a cold-blooded killer.
2: Well, take a hint from me. You call to Benson before you step on his property. Why, I had to take his rifle away from him for a week until he cooled down.
3: Well, we got some riding to do, Hoppy.
1: Yeah, that's right. And we have to do it before daylight.

0: Just around this bend now, Cassidy. I'll be glad when this night's over.
1: There's a light in the cabin window yonder.
0: If old Benson done the shooting, you plan on having that daughter vouch for him.
2: I don't think she'd lie for him.
0: Well, we'll soon find out. Here's the path. Now, we're going to be exposed when we get to the top of this path. Benson being trigger happy, I reckon we better call first.
2: Where does his claim start?
0: About 20 yards in from here. Come on.
1: You better be yelling to him. This moon sure makes a man stand out.
0: Yep. To the top of the rise here.
2: Well, I confess that's the only way we're going to finish this killing business, Sheriff.
0: I know how to get one of them. Put the daughter's story up against her father's. And say the gal won't lie.
2: Wait, Sheriff. Look beside the path.
1: A man. Yep, that's what it is. A man laying there.
0: Was a man, Hopalong.
2: Looks like he shot through the back.
1: Just like them others.
0: Now, I guess there ain't no doubt about who we're looking for. Because this man's the third man on your list, Cassidy. This is Brock.
2: Yeah. Well, the old man's got backing, though, Sheriff. He had a right to protect his property.
0: Yeah, only one thing wrong with that. This ain't his property. It's public land. His line don't start for 10 feet yet.

0: Well, Benson, you come to the end of your trip.
1: I warned him. I saw him coming over the rise, but he kept coming on. 'Twas me or him.
0: Well, according to law, you're guilty of murder, because that man weren't on your property.
1: He was, too. I seen him plain. I shot and he dropped, just like I'm a-doing to anybody who tries to take my claim.
0: Saw him coming over the rise, shot him. Wouldn't make sense. Where's your daughter, Benson?
1: I don't know.
0: You mean she ain't here?
1: Well, yes and no. She left early in the evening. Come back about an hour ago, and I ain't seen her since.
0: Did she?

0: think the Winchester early this evening?
1: Couldn't say. And I wouldn't if I could. We ain't going to get Emma mixed up in this.
2: Well, it won't be hard to find out what we want to know. You just overplayed your hand, Benson, and now you better take your medicine real peaceful.
1: A man ain't guilty trying to protect his own place.
2: We explained that. Come on, Benson.
1: All right.
2: In front of witnesses, you said you shot down Brock, and them words will hang you.
0: I figure it's just the opposite, Sheriff.
2: Huh? Opposite, you say?
0: Right. What he told us is going to save him from the rope.
2: Along. Reckon you can walk the streets now with nobody gunning for you. Benson is locked up tight back there.
3: He said anything about Cooper or Farnsworth? He sure weren't on his property, Sheriff.
2: He just ain't talking. But we don't need it once we find Emma, his daughter.
0: I think maybe Benson would tell me the truth, Sheriff.
2: I don't know why, but you can talk to him if you want.
0: Well, he's a simple man, proud of his Winchester. Let me have his rifle, Sheriff. Maybe he'll open up with something he loves near him.
3: Like as not, he'll shoot somebody, Hoppy.
0: I'll chance that, California.
2: Go ahead. Somebody's got to make him talk.
0: Thanks.
2: Well, hold on there, Hopalong. That's a live bullet you slipped in there.
0: I know. It's part of my plan, Sheriff. Benson.
1: I ain't talking. I'm just sorry I didn't get the whole gang of you.
0: Where's Emma?
1: I don't know. And that's an honest answer. I'm worried. She ain't come near me since I was thrown in here.
0: You love her very much, don't you, Benson?
1: Well, I don't know. Was it time I'd have died for her? But lately she's changed. Since you met that Cooper and his crowd. Even the way she took one of the papers the lawyer signed with me on the claim.
0: Well, maybe she misplaced
1: it. Misplaced it, nothing. 10 minutes after they were signed, she said she couldn't find it.
0: Well, maybe it's in the cabin someplace. Or maybe she had a reason for hiding it.
1: Well, talking ain't helping me none. So there ain't no need of your asking me nothing more.
0: How long you had this Winchester, Benson?
1: Huh? Oh, gosh, I couldn't rightly say, but it's been by my side for nearly 15 years. Finest gun and truest shooting of any Winchester I ever see.
0: See that crow out the window there? Think you could hit him?
1: Hit it? Well, I could hit him with my eyes closed.
0: Good. I'm going to let you shoot your gun once more at that crow. And no funny business, Benson. I have you covered.
1: Ever see so pretty a gun? He shines like the stars. Blue steel. Best in the world.
0: Better shoot, Benson.
1: Huh? Oh, here. Here, watch the feathers fly. Guess even old Winchester's turned against me.
0: Maybe. You might be a bit nervous, too, Benson. Anyone misses once in a while.
1: Clear out! Go on! It's a trick!
0: It's a trick, all right, Benson. But it's a trick you'll win.
4: Looks like you got some defending to do, Kilgore.
5: They haven't hung him yet, Parker.
4: Don't know how even you can save him now.
5: There are ways of doing it.
6: Not if I'm on the jury, there ain't no way.
5: Well, thanks for the information. I'll see that you aren't on the jury.
7: When's this Cassidy leaving town?
5: Why?
7: Darn funny. 3 killings, and he's been on the spot at each one of them.
5: Want to hang Cassidy now?
7: Well, the general talk is that he ain't so lily white. And if he was smart, he'd get himself out of town.
5: I guess Cassidy can take care of himself. I'll have to have a talk with him.

0: You're plumb loco, Cassidy, walking around town with old Vincent's Winchester.
1: Could be, Sheriff, but I have a feeling the old Winchester's going to clear up this mess.
2: But, Hoppy, as long as there ain't no more danger to you, why don't we get back to the Bar 20?
0: Well, now, maybe California's right.
1: Meaning I'm kind of in your way, Sheriff?
0: How do you mean that, Cassidy?
1: Just talking, Sheriff. You want to get the right man?
0: Well, yeah, of course.
1: Then I don't think you have long to wait. Let's go in the Gold Nugget Bar.
0: It'll just stir up the town folks.
2: Maybe that's what we need, huh, Hoppy?
1: That's right.
0: You know what you're doing, Cassidy?
1: I'm sure of it. Sheriff, when you come out of this bar, you'll have your man.
0: Have to have proof.
1: And I'll have that for you, too. Come on.
0: Them faces look mighty ugly, Cassidy.
2: Backing you up, Hoppy.
1: Man, I want to talk to you.
3: Let's cut out the noise, fellas. Quiet.
1: There's a killer in Turkey Bend, and until he's behind bars, no one's safe.
4: Well, the killer's locked up.
5: Old man Benson's the killer.
1: Who's the best rifle shot in the house?
4: I guess I am.
5: Kilgore's the best shot in town.
1: That right, Kilgore?
6: It might be.
1: Feel like proving it?
6: Reckon so.
5: That's the stuff, Kilgore.
4: Get that Cassidy out of town.
6: What's the stakes, Cassidy?
1: My life and yours.
2: Hoppy, now look here.
1: Quiet, California.
6: Name your style, Cassidy.
1: We're back-to-back with rifles. Sheriff counts 100 steps, we turn and fire.
6: Suits me fine.
0: This is murder, Cassidy.
1: You're a fair man, Kilgore, so we'll both shoot strange rifles.
6: I'm shooting my own rifle. You got Benson's.
1: Oh, you recognize it.
0: Sounds fair to me. Kilgore, you use Benson's rifle. That way you're both shooting strange rifles.
6: I'm shooting my own.
4: Cassidy's right.
5: Rifles don't make no difference to you, Kilgore.
6: Oh, no.
0: What's wrong, Kilgore?
6: Nothing. All right, that's the way it is.
2: No, look, Hoppy, doggone it, you can't
1: do I got a good reason, California, don't worry. I'm ready if you are. Come on outside.
7: Come on.
3: As good a place as any.
2: You ain't gonna do it, Hoppy. You ain't got a chance with a strange rifle.
6: Back to back.
1: Right.
3: Quiet. I'm counting 100 steps. You turn and fire. Understand?
1: I do.
6: Sheriff, listen, maybe...
3: Ready? One. Two. Three.
2: He ain't gonna do it, Sheriff.
3: Four. Five.

0: Now back to Hopalong Cassidy. 31,
1: 32, 33, 34.
2: I won't go through with it.
3: Got enough, Kilgore?
2: I quit. I'm through.
4: Hoppy, he's through. He's yellow.
3: I figured he was. There's your killer, Sheriff. Lock him up.
0: Well, Benson, you're a free man.
5: Let me have the rifle, Benson. I'll show you why I knew you didn't kill Farnsworth or Brock either.
0: But, Hoppy, Benson has confessed he shot Brock.
5: He thought he did. Remember Kilgore took this rifle away till Benson cooled down?
0: Yeah, we both thought it best.
5: Look closer there, Sheriff. You'll see that square mark on the side of that sight where Kilgore punched it over.
4: The same punch he used to make them little winders in the schoolhouse.
6: Well, doggone. He threw my sights out of line. That's why I couldn't hit that crow.
5: And that's why you missed Brock. I knew that all along, because you said you shot him as he came into sight. Still, the bullet entered his back.
0: But doggone it, Cassidy. What made you first think Kilgore done it?
5: He was the only one who knew Cooper had gone to my ranch. Probably followed him and shot him.
6: But what would he do that for?
5: For the same reason he shot Farnsworth, to eliminate the old mine partners.
0: But, Hoppy, what would that gain him?
5: Well, Benson told me his daughter took one of the papers he'd signed. She didn't do any such thing. Kilgore took the paper with him, and when you find it, it'll leave the mine to him.
6: And I acted like I did to Emma. And now I don't even know where she is.
4: Yeah, you'll find her home, cooking you a good hot dinner. She's all over that city bug.
6: Well, let me go. I've been lot of apologizing to do it. I mean to...
5: Well, Sheriff, we can tear up this list now. All names accounted for.
0: And the killer ready to hang. I'll never forget this, Cassidy.
4: And to think, Hoppy, that your name was added to the list just because Cooper was coming to you for help.
5: Yeah. Well, there's a rumor around town that you might be the next owner of that Benson mine, Sheriff.
0: Oh, I don't know about that, Hoppy. Emmy's mighty sweet on some other fellas, too. There's Buck Peters and Oscar Myers and Jeff Brigley.
4: With them three, that makes you fourth on her list. And doggone it, it's a lot more dangerous to be fourth on that list than the one Hoppy was on.

This means it's so long from Hopalong Cassidy once again. If you'd like more of these two-gun adventures of Hoppy's, don't forget you can see him in the fine Hopalong Cassidy pictures at your local theater. Meanwhile, don't forget to tune in next time Hopalong rides the airwaves to bring you more action out of the thrilling Old West. Hopalong Cassidy, starring William Boyd, is transcribed and produced in the West by Walter White, Jr. War to Go was written by Howard Swart. All stories are based upon the characters created by Clarence E. Mulford. This is a Commodore production.

0: Hello, everybody. How are you all tonight? This is Alan Freed, the old king of the Moondoggers, and it's time again for another of your favorite rock and roll sessions, Blues and Rhythm Records, for all the gang in the Moondog Kingdom.
1: Hey, welcome back once again to Mike Belair Remembers the Music of Alan Freed. Now, thank you for remembering also. Why don't you join me now as we go back to the 1950s and do some of the greatest songs ever recorded. This time around, we got something special for you. We're calling it Vocal Groove Gems. Some of your all-time favorites. I know I'm ready, and I know you're ready also, gang. So, hey, what are we waiting for? Let's get this show started. Gonna kick it up this time around with this one called...

0: to get to share all this great music with you. Thank you for being here this time around. It's all vocal groove gems, and we got a good one for you right now as we go back with the cellos.
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0: one for you by the Teardrops from 1954. 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Let's do this one by the Empire.
1: Whisper.

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It's Mike Belair. Remembers the music of Alan Freed. And if you're having a good time and you want to let me know about it, you can email me at discjockeymike@verizon.net. 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I'd sure love to

remembers the music of Alan Freed, and if you're enjoying it, hey, why don't you spread the word, let everybody know when and where they can hear all this great music also. Let's keep it going. These are the Jesters.

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2: And also appearing are Larry Williams and his big band, 15-year-old Frankie Lyman, the Chantels, Billy and Lily, Dickie Doo and the Don'ts, Screamin' Jay Hawkins, the Pastels, Joanne Campbell, Sam the Man Taylor, and the new singing sensation, Ed Townsend. This is the greatest show of all time, and I'll be looking for you.

keeping all this great music alive together each and every week with Mike Bland remembers the music of Alan Freed. And I thank you for remembering also. And let's go back together and remember this classic by the

morning. Hope you've enjoyed our special broadcast so far. Vocal Group Jams. This time around with Mike Belair remembers the music of Alan Freed. How'd you like that last one by the Baltonians from 1956? I know you're going to like this one also for 1958. Let's go back and listen to the Pyramids.

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It's Vocal Group Gems is Tamaran, and we got an early one for you as we take you back with the Crows. This is called

That nonstop musical goodness coming your way. Rainbows there, the Cleftones. It's Mike Belair remembers the music of Alan Freed, and I'm glad that you do also. And let's see if you remember the Honey Bears.

is a good one from 1954. That's called One Bad Stud. You're listening to Mike Belair Remembers the Music of Alan Freed. Now, thank you for doing so. We got a sweet one for you that takes us back to 1956, gang. These are the Continentals.

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